0: easily.
1: Now I remember I'm at the noise of an alleyway on it with David, but I'm a bit.
2: What? Not many.
3: Now, more brilliant.

If you sleep in the streets, it's because he likes to be the first one to see new stars. And if someday he's not here anymore, it's because he's become a millionaire. If you hear him scream at her, it's because

some elements you have a deep and long relationship with, some you are yet to become familiar with. You rest, water lapping. You're quiet, still, silent and content. There is nothing you need.

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Who is it again? But that may be flowers over flowers. This was an immediate book on fossils, so the bookshop. I saw geology incorporated into the technology. Different places, the felt nature of the

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driving and driving, the ship drives amain, while swift from mast to mast shapes flit again. 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
1: Accordion on an umbrella.
0: Accordion on an
1: umbrella.
0: Up to later.
1: Umbrella.
0: Okay. Number. Okay. Number. Okay. Number. Okay. Number. Okay. Number. Okay. Number. Okay. Number. Okay. Number. Okay. Number. Okay. Number. Okay. Number. Okay. Number. Okay. Number. Okay. Number. Okay. Number. Okay. Number. Okay. Number. Okay. Number. Okay. Number. Okay. Number. Okay. Number. Okay. Number. Okay. Number. Okay. Number. Okay. Number. Okay. Number. Okay. Number. Okay. Number. Okay. Number. Okay. Number. Okay. Number. Okay. Number. Okay. Number. Okay. Number. Okay. Number. Okay. Number. Okay. Number. Okay. Number. Okay. Number. Okay. Number. Okay. Number. Okay. Number. Okay. Number. Okay. Number. Okay. Number. Okay. Number. Okay. Number. Okay. Number. Okay. Number. Okay. Number. Okay. Number. Okay. Number. Okay. Number. Okay. Number.

minds are all so wretched, the heart so full of cares. Future far outstretched, a spectral horror wears. Wild terrors creep and hover, the times are all so wretched, the heart so full of cares. The times are all so wretched, the heart so full of cares. Future far outstretched, a spectral horror wears. Wild terrors creep and hover, the times are all so wretched, the heart so full of cares. The times are all so wretched, the heart so full of cares. Future far outstretched, a spectral horror wears. Wild terrors creep and hover, the times are all so wretched, the heart so full of cares. The times are all so wretched, the heart so full of cares. Future far outstretched, a spectral horror wears. Wild terrors creep and hover, the times are all so wretched, the heart so full of cares.

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I walked around for months talking to you. Now, I don't know what to say. It was easier when I just imagined you. I even imagine you talking back to me. We'd have long conversations, the two of us. It was almost like you were there. I could hear you. I could see you, smell you. I could hear your voice. Sometimes your voice would wake me up. It would wake me up in the middle of the night, just like you were there in the room with me. Then it slowly faded. I couldn't picture you anymore. I tried to talk out loud to you like I used to, but there was nothing there. I couldn't hear you. Then I just gave up. Everything stopped. You just disappeared.

not what we should have. You could have faster. You should have.

short circuit at the debutante's ball. Why is it that the average genius director, after having finished three or so beautiful films, one promising, one delivered, one sprawling in scope and ambition and slightly overbearing, why is it that after those three, in any case, rewarding films, the genius director will turn to their teenage obsession again, and will therefore make their fourth film about their mom, dad, uncle, aunt, mentor, teacher, maybe their teenage hobby, another autobiographically tinged one, this time pompous, backed by exceptional funds, heavy on symbolism, but of course with a challenging yet rewarding soundtrack by a critically acclaimed contemporary composer. So dishearteningly steady, like a biscuit bought from a shop that had its packaging sliced open in transit. Why is it that the themes and issues so effortlessly addressed in the debut, shimmering under an icing of a genuinely excited filmmaker's coming-of-age role? Why is it that these same themes and issues now seem overwrought and indulgent and void of all youthful fervor? That radiant vibrancy of a young auteur finding the footing, the odd misstep in a seemingly paradoxical manner only further supporting their artistic stance.

0: 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Everything is as it should be. 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
1: 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Light Earl Grey or any herbal one. Not in the middle of the night, no. Maybe just half an hour before they would wake up naturally. Half an hour before the time they've set their alarm for. Maybe consider they will have 2 5-minute snoozes. So you could just pour that cold tea over their face and maybe you could. 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

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The herons are flying to their trees by the home. The damp dewdrops fall. 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This is the close of a still summer day. Lady bird, lady bird, hey, fly away. 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

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Your dream of being in it at every turn. Tuning into a deeper rhyme of reality. It appears blue from the side, but orange lights shine through. You're still here. You're still here. And there's no flashlight or a turning signal you won't get in. And there's no clear sign of a force field. 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And tuning into a deeper line of reality, you're still here. And when you're at this point in time long enough to feel the warm orange light shine through, a turning signal guides you there. I'll be waiting for you at the start.

There were speedboats in the center of the lake, though it wasn't technically a lake. It was a reservoir, which had formed over a village in front of a hydroelectric dam that was built to power the aluminum processing units on the other side of the trees. Despite the proximity to industry, there was a designated beach and recreation area that was popular with local families and sport anglers. The latter of which belonged to one or two fishery associations responsible for maintaining the parking lot and stocking the water with carp. Relations between the two associations were strained, so these activities were not well coordinated. The consequence of which was that the parking lot was untended and disorderly, and the water was overstocked with carp, this year especially so. Due to favorable breeding conditions, the water was absolutely saturated with the fish. You could easily reach into the water and pull out a 30-centimeter fish with your bare hands, and this is precisely what people were doing. Teenagers, holding the ugly fish with two hands out in front of themselves, chased each other across the beach. Parents were teaching their children how to grab the carp in the shallow waters. A group of university students in deeper were playing a game of catch with the carp, throwing them impressive distances in wobbling arcs overhead like football quarterbacks. The sun was out, and people were enjoying a beautiful day in the nature. Not far from where we were standing, an extremely robust SUV drove onto the beach and then into the lake, just far enough that the bottom of the doors was still a couple of centimeters above the water.

doors open, garbage spilled out of the vehicle, plastic soda bottles, torn apart potato chip bags, crumpled pages from magazines, an egg carton, apple cores, and sandwich ends, which were almost instantly pulled under the surface and consumed by the cart. The waste continued to trickle out of the SUV for what felt like several minutes. From the amount, it was clear that they had come to the recreation area at the lake from very far away, probably without stopping en route. Once the outflow of litter had subsided, the driver and passengers, who were each dressed in nothing but their proverbial birthday suits, stepped into the knee-deep water, gently kicking away the floating garbage and stretching up towards the sun. Though the recreation area was not designated as a nudist zone, none of the other bathers paid much attention to the naked visitors who went through their view to the reservoir. An industrial siren

A salamander's tail, if it's cut off, will regenerate. A sea star's legs, if cut off, will regenerate. You also have a body part that can regenerate. Your rib bones. If a surgeon removes one of your lower rib bones, it will regenerate. One surgical procedure used by doctors is called a split rib cranioplasty. Doctors have reconstructed the skulls of injured patients using donated rib bone. All patients had complete regeneration of the donor rib. Another surgical procedure that uses the rib bones is called thoracoplasty. Amazingly, ribs grow back, and when they do, they will grow back straight.

medicine, internet and video, radio and electronics. Long before modern technology, a text was written that explained how a regenerating rib could

1,460 years ago, these words were inscribed by a man named Moses to describe how a

Lord God caused a deep sleep to fall upon Adam, and he slept. And he took one of his ribs and closed up the flesh instead thereof. And the rib which the Lord God had taken from man made he a woman, and brought her unto the man. And Adam said, "This is now bone of my bones and flesh of my flesh. She shall be called woman, because she was taken out of man. Therefore shall a man leave his father and his mother, and shall cleave unto his wife, and they shall be one flesh."

Science today confirms that when a rib is removed from a human, it regrows. In fact, if a rib is removed, it will regrow completely in about 6 months. If this God that Moses writes about designed our ribs to regrow, it helps explain why both men and women have the same number of ribs. If a rib was removed from the first man to make the first woman, the rib probably grew back, so the first man would be fully man again. But why would humans have evolved or be designed to have regenerating ribs, but yet most of our other bones do not regenerate? It is specifically the rib bones, not arm bones, not leg bones. It is the rib bones that regenerate. Why? The best logical explanation is that the book of Genesis, written thousands of years ago, is an accurate record of how people were created by God. And specifically, God took a rib from man to make the first woman, so that the first man would not be incomplete. His rib grew back. Men and women both have the same number of ribs. We each have 12 pairs of ribs. If God made woman from man, why would God make her from a bone in man's side? Woman was not made for man's head to rule over him. Woman was not made for man's feet to be trampled upon. If God made woman for man's side, maybe it was because man should keep his woman near his side to be his companion and near his heart

I need to affirm myself. I thought a set of symmetrical gestures would be enough. I am clawing at it. You are clawing at it. Instead, I'm a mess you're cleaning up methodically. We're face to face. You're knowing me. My method is faulty. Hoping to be cured. I'll believe it anyway. Get used to coming up empty. We're digging up an earth that used to live deep below us. Sitting thin in this hole, seeing longer, knowing further and further until somehow. The knowing takes place as action. I felt accumulation of love like streams of power. Could we sit still until full? Conjure streams of it. Fear nothing. And receive it all.

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We talked with walkie talkies, we spoke of many things, of spy pizza, bombing about on a golf cart, firing molten cheese at Dr. Evil Burger. Nasty cowboys versus hairy mermaids. Morning drinking desperados, shouting directions at the glittery snot green sea from a knackered office chair parked on the beach. Nursing a punched in face only a mother could love, teeth burned out by blistering highs and crushing lows. Abnormal loads, sticky waste, OSB and peeling paste. Here is your ruined porn everywhere, on every sunny stroller hearse. Curtains twitch and tap, nobody likes a snitch. An informer hotline for wazzards. Couples sneak into graveyards at dusk, consummating extramaritals between bindweed and broken tombs. This is not a holiday, this is a fever dream.

Weetabix, data storage, deep dive, hypnagogia landfill. Down forgotten stairwells, through the secret passage. Glide past crown jewel dog turd, studded with metallic green flies. There is Timmy Mallet with cans of carling in a dungeon cell. Digging into stone sulfur gas, unknown elements release. Dark age poison spells, unlocking ancient passwords and prehistoric codes. Into the moist breath zone. Dodge the Muppet particles.

The first time we left the city, giddy with small joys, flora and fauna overload, intense blooming and buzzing, sticky blossoms, pungent, something cheap and fruity, watermelon-esque. Waking up in the future, an ambient cheese puff and an experimental sandwich to go, please. Coconut headphones on, crystal chill vibes in the mood heater. New confusion inputs. Samuel Pepys in a Jeep, driving his cheese to safety. Fashion update. Today I saw three men with flares having a conversation in the street. Passing Deliveroo singing, "Hey, you look like your dog."

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I can't catch the face.

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Self-administered brain adhesive. And as the market values change, there is no change. 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

junk hollowed residents of redacted streets. The glory of past achievements. Stones illuminated by the exploitation of the flesh stand as constant reminders of the crimes of past conquests. A legacy of systems set in place to deceive. We have made ourselves unsustainable, dissolving into circuits of cognitive dissonance, bent forward and standing inert. Handmade sash windows shutting out the promise and letting in the decay. Cracked and unrecognisable, like the statuesque gargoyles that got us here. I hear new languages spoken, but not to one another.

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We ask for aspiration, but there is none. Just a blistered flesh of branding, searing into identity. Blood, blood, blood, blood, blood. And the sparks twist their corkscrew as they fall to be like the kindling, but there is none. Just ash. Blood. Blood. Blood. Blood. Resources are sparse. Let's burn to grow. The darkness behind the display windows is a spiced blackout of a busking drummer. And the space between the beats, a void of overwhelming collapse. So why do we come back here? Must be in the blood.

0: any given day, any given time, 50 to 14,000 feet above 1 square mile. Perhaps as many as 36 ladybugs at 6,000 feet, striped cucumber beetles 3,000 feet, scorpion flies at 5,000 feet, 31 fruit flies between 200 and 3,000 feet, fungus gnat at 7,000 and another at 10,000 feet, anthrax transmitting horsefly at 200 feet and another at 1,000. Wingless worker ants at 4,000 feet. Wasps up to 5,000 feet. At 15,000 feet, probably the highest elevation at which any specimen has ever been taken above the surface of the earth. Ballooning spider. Ballooning spider. The heavens opened. The air column was a vault of insect-laden air, from which fell a continuous rain. 36 million little animals flying unseen above 1 square mile of countryside.
1: Any given day, any given time, 50 to 14,000 feet above 1 square mile. Perhaps as many as 36 ladybugs at 6,000 feet, striped cucumber beetles 3,000 feet, scorpion flies at 5,000 feet, 31 fruit flies between 200 and 3,000 feet, fungus gnat at 7,000 and another at 10,000 feet, anthrax transmitting horsefly at 200 feet and another at 1,000, wingless worker ants at 4,000 feet, wasps up to 5,000 feet. At 15,000 feet, probably the highest elevation at which any specimen has ever been taken above the surface of the earth. Ballooning spider. Ballooning spider. The heavens opened. The air column was a vault of insect-laden air, from which fell a continuous rain. 36 million little animals flying unseen above 1 square mile of countryside.

Have you ever wanted to kiss a bug, but you can't? They are so small. Our lips are so strong. Now reduced crushing when kiss on the bugs. Includes three sizes: mini lip, micro lip, nano lip.

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Some people panic, static. Some fall asleep. You'll feel the pressure. This ride is

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I am talking to myself. I am my own radio. I'm the generator and not the transmitter syntax error. The machine wants to play Total Reboot. Total Reboot.